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1: This is Two Pros and a Cup of Joe.
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14: This is Tailgate Talk. After a sophomore campaign plagued by four separate injuries, Washington quarterback Jaden Daniels enters year three adapting to a brand new offense. To keep their franchise player on the field, Washington is making a dramatic structural shift, abandoning the no-huddle spread to put Daniels under center. Head coach Dan Quinn says the young quarterback's decision-making is already showing major progress.
15: That's the part that we worked on the most, to make some decisions where onto this particular play, you know, a throw out of bounds is the right call. I've seen it in 2 minutes. I've seen it on a throwaway. And the easiest correction for me is, hey, that was the right call. That was the right decision by you, and go play it for the next down.
14: That shift from reckless playmaker to calculated distributor is the key to Washington's entire season. By slowing the tempo and leaning heavily into under-center play action, the Commanders are forcing defenses to respect the run while drastically cutting down on hit exposure. I'm Ian Price.
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3: Here's your sports radio forecast. Tonight stays clear with a low around 65. Chance of showers and thunderstorms for Thursday. Sunny and hot with a high near 94. Thursday night has a chance of showers and thunderstorms, turning partly cloudy with a low around 69. Showers likely on Friday, increasing clouds and hot with a high near 90. And Saturday will be mostly cloudy with a high near 80. And that's your forecast here on Sports Radio.
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20: Fox Sports Radio, Odd Couple. It is Kelvin Washington, Ephraim Salam, who is in for Rob on this Worship Wednesday. Sounds provided by DJ Ali Alex on the ones and twos. You know, I appreciate that as always. Still more to go. We got ones going up. Venues to see music performances. And we'll tell you what the inspiration behind that was. Stuff is going on in the news right
21: okay.
20: now.
21: Okay.
20: Next hour, we got winning. I think a conversation again. Perfect to have you here. Plus, we'll have College Kids with Sierra Clark. Looking forward to that as well. And we'll have Last Call. So still a lot to get to on this Worship Wednesday. So Emmitt Smith, we know, is the all-time leading rusher. And Emmitt Smith was recently asked, and he was, you know, doing the media rounds, and he was asked about essentially his career and his rushing record, which has now lasted for 24 years. But he wasn't sure how long it was going to last because he said, they asked him, you know, do they think it'll be broken? He said, oh, yeah, I think it's possible. Derrick Henry is a bigger back. He takes great care of his body. He's in great shape. Derrick Henry broke my state high school record, so I believe he could do it again. So right now, Derrick Henry is 10th on the NFL career rushing list. He has 13,162 yards, which puts him, Ephraim, 5,193 yards behind. So they did the math. If he plays for four more seasons, he would need to average 1,300 yards to eclipse Emmitt. If he plays three more seasons, he would need to average 1,700 yards. Mm. So right now he's 32 years old. And
21: oof.
20: There you have it.
21: Now, Emmitt played a long time. That you know, he kept going and kept adding to that and kept going. It's like LeBron.
20: Where it's just put it out there so far.
21: You're putting it at a place. Now, Emmitt was great. All right. Mm-hmm. Even Arizona, Emmitt was good.
20: He was still good.
21: The thing that I think is, I think the money is too big now for guys to continue to play that long.
20: Mm-hmm.
21: Right? Like you start making $25, $30 million a year for 5 years, 4 years, and you get to a point where you're like, yeah, I'm good. Right? Like I'm good. I'm literally.
20: Well, I thought you were gonna say I thought you were meaning the opposite, where a team says, I don't wanna keep paying this guy, he's solid, but I can go get solid from a guy who's on a rookie contract. Yeah, I thought that's what you were saying.
21: No, but look, Derrick Henry is showing no signs of slowing down.
20: No.
21: At all. He's so big, so strong, he's not taking the punishment like a smaller running back would take. He actually dishes out punishment, which helps him on the long in the long run because guys aren't trying to come up and lay a hit on him.
20: Yeah,
21: they're not trying to take that truck on. And so for me, if he were, I can't see him playing that much longer. And you know, there are more games, mind you.
20: Yeah.
21: So 1,300 yards in a 17-game season, that doesn't seem impossible, right? What does that break down per?

0: really those close, people, though, huh?
1: I'm really like, which one? I don't know.
0: Oh,
1: with
0: dude, the stadiums.
1: People.
0: What a way. I'm not giving these owners more of my money. They already have control. Robert Kraft's a freaking mafia head. Off with his head. Let's just stop. Just have football.
1: I'm usually
0: that's
1: in
0: it.
1: A box with refreshments. So it's just how you arrive.
0: That's
1: I don't know. Hey, Alex.
2: I'm just saying. Hey, Alex, you always talk about I'm the man of the people, too. Look at you. You don't
1: I am the man of the people.
2: You don't want to be amongst them.
3: Don't get too close.
0: I wave at the people.
1: You're not about to be sweating on me, bro. I'm good. I'm not doing that. We're not doing that.
2: I think I missed the festival days. Yeah, I'm a pass on that. We are Fox Sports.
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2: Week one in the NFL is a wrap. The Seahawks stiff-armed the Pats in Seattle, while the Bills took the Texans on a haunted hayride. The Bears couldn't stop scoring in Carolina, and the Giants get the win in Harbaugh's blue debut. It's week two in the NFL. 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
11: I'm Dan Patrick, and this is Above the Noise. After years of chaos, college sports may finally be moving towards something it needs desperately. Order. Whatever you think of the Protect College Sports Act, the significance is it's bigger than any individual provision. College athletics has spent years operating without a consistent national framework, producing endless lawsuits, transfer chaos, and an arms race for talent. This bill attempts to change that. It would establish a defined salary cap, create a multi-million dollar retention pool, place restrictions on transfers and eligibility, and give the NCAA some legal protection to enforce those rules. Not everybody's going to like the rules. The debates are worth having. The Protect College Sports Act isn't a perfect solution, But after years without any direction, simply having a framework would be a meaningful start. I'm Dan Patrick, and this is Above the Noise. 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
14: Here's your sports radio forecast. Tonight stays clear with a low around 65. Chance of showers and thunderstorms for Thursday. Sunny and hot with a high near 94. Thursday night has a chance of showers and thunderstorms, turning partly cloudy with a low around 69. Showers likely on Friday, increasing clouds and hot with a high near 90. And Saturday will be mostly cloudy with a high near 80. And that's your forecast here on Sports Radio.
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3: ABC News, I'm Dave Packer. President Trump saying interest rates are too high after the Federal Reserve voted unanimously to raise the benchmark rate 0.25% today. Speaking in North Carolina this evening, Trump deflecting blame for the rate hike away from his appointed Fed board chair, Kevin Warsh.
4: I'm relying on Kevin, but he's got, you know, a very tough board. He's got a board that was put there by a lot of other people. And the interest rates are too high. They're not appropriate.
3: Today's rate hike means the cost of credit cards, car loans, and mortgages will go up. The NTSB says it's now analyzing wreckage and audio recordings connected to that deadly local news helicopter crash in L.A. A reporter and pilot died in the chopper. Third person, 29-year-old man, died on the ground. The House tonight passed a Russia and Iran sanctions bill championed by the late Senator Lindsey Graham, sending the measure to President Trump's desk for his signature. This is ABC News.
5: Here's your sports radio forecast. Tonight stays clear with a low around 65. Chance of showers and thunderstorms for Thursday. Sunny and hot with a high near 94. Thursday night has a chance of showers and thunderstorms, turning partly cloudy with a low around 69. Showers likely on Friday. Increasing clouds and hot with a high near 90. And Saturday will be mostly cloudy with a high near 80. And that's your forecast here on Sports Radio.
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3: that
2: me
3: boy doing. Good. You must be crazy.
2: Why good he acting terrible. Like this, Ibram? That boy get good and terrible. Oh man,
3: you must be crazy,
2: Alex.
4: God damn that boy can sing,
2: Alex. Man, that's just peak,
3: peak, man.
2: Like it's never
3: that's
2: missed.
3: Why you're you.
2: Okay, that movie has never missed, like
3: ever
5: zero.
2: You know, you might go back to him like yeah,
5: ever
2: man.
5: Holds up.
3: Hold up man. Right now. Put it in theater.

0: 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The crown is yours. Well, coming up next, could the biggest record in NFL history be broken? The guy who owns it says, oh, yeah, absolutely. That's next right here. 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
18: Here's your sports radio forecast. Tonight stays clear with a low around 65. Chance of showers and thunderstorms for Thursday. Sunny and hot with a high near 94. Thursday night has a chance of showers and thunderstorms, turning partly cloudy with a low around 69. Showers likely on Friday, increasing clouds and hot with a high near 90. And Saturday will be mostly cloudy with a high near 80. And that's your forecast here on Sports Radio.
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0: Right now, it's the Mariners and the Angels who are tied at 2 apiece. It's the top of the third inning in Anaheim. Padres over the Rockies, 9-3. Top of the seventh inning, San Diego holding on to that final wildcard spot in the National League. Royals lead the Astros 5-1 after 8 innings in Houston. Rangers are now on top of the Red Sox. They were tied, not anymore. It's 6-3, bottom of the eighth inning. And the Marlins have a 4-1 lead over the Diamondbacks in Arizona, bottom of the third inning. Earlier today, the Twins walked it off against the Yankees 5-4. But more importantly, Aaron Judge left the game with lower leg tightness. He said after that he just took himself out because he didn't think it was worth the risk. When it comes to the NFL, the Seahawks ruled out quarterback Sam Darnold for their game against the Cardinals with a glute injury, but the good news is that they don't think he's going to land on injured reserve. Bengals quarterback Joe Burrow didn't practice today. He's dealing with back tightness but expects to play Sunday. Vikings quarterback Kyler Murray, still in concussion protocol, was a limited participant in practice though. Falcons head coach Kevin Stefanski did not name a starting quarterback for week 2's home game against the Panthers, adding that he has not ruled anyone out yet. Tua Tagovailoa did not practice. Lastly here, guys, the NCAA's FBS Oversight Committee said today that it does not have the authority to overturn the result of Western Michigan's controversial loss to Michigan. They did say that the instant replay protocol was not followed by the Big Ten. Had they followed the right protocol, the outcome would have been different. Back to you guys.
1: Thank you very much, Monty.
2: We're an oversight committee, but we have absolutely no ability to do anything.
1: We had no oversight in making this decision earlier. That's sorry about that. We need oversight to have the oversight committee.
2: Here's the official letter on our letterhead. Congratulations.
1: Coming up next, a titanic TNF matchup tomorrow night between the Bills and the Lions. Who's walking away with the win? Is the Bills open high, Mark? That and other big, bold predictions next. 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
16: ABC News, I'm Dave Packer. The Fed raising rates for the first time since 2023. Up a quarter of a percentage point. President Trump against the hike, but giving his self-appointed Fed Chair Kevin Warsh a pass.
17: I talked to Kevin, and I said, you might as well vote with the board because it's not going to matter. The board is very hostile. They're very political. They're doing the wrong thing.
16: In Los Angeles, shock and devastation for local journalists in the area after a deadly helicopter crash claimed three lives Tuesday. Two of them employees of NBC's local station, the NTSB, is investigating. Fences were put up around the Kennedy Center in Washington today. While on his way to North Carolina tonight, President Trump suggesting to reporters that he's owed his name on the Kennedy Center building due to the money he claims he's raised towards its repairs. And a passing to note, Peter Max, master of 60s colorful psychedelic pop art expressing the optimism of flower power, died today, 88. This is ABC News.
18: Here's your sports radio forecast. Tonight stays clear with a low around 65. Chance of showers and thunderstorms for Thursday. Sunny and hot with a high near 94. Thursday night has a chance of showers and thunderstorms, turning partly cloudy with a low around 69. Showers likely on Friday. Increasing clouds and hot with a high near 90. And Saturday will be mostly cloudy with a high near 80. And that's your forecast here on Sports Radio.
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0: 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When the world looked away, we didn't. And we never will.
2: Here's your sports radio forecast. Tonight stays clear with a low around 65. Chance of showers and thunderstorms for Thursday. Sunny and hot with a high near 94. Thursday night has a chance of showers and thunderstorms, turning partly cloudy with a low around 69. Showers likely on Friday, increasing clouds and hot with a high near 90. And Saturday will be mostly cloudy with a high near 80. And that's your forecast here on Sports Radio.
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13: Here's your sports radio forecast. Today has a chance of showers and thunderstorms, staying sunny and hot with a high near 94. Chance of showers and thunderstorms for tonight, turning partly cloudy with a low around 69. Showers likely on Friday, increasing clouds and hot with a high near 90. Saturday will be mostly cloudy with a high near 80. And a chance of showers on Sunday, partly sunny with a high near 88. And that's your forecast here on Sports Radio.
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11: ABC News, I'm Dave Packer. The cost for Americans to borrow from credit cards to home and car loans is going up. Fed Chair Kevin Warsh raising interest rates 0.25%. President Trump actually wanted rates to go down, but he gave his appointed Fed chair a pass.
12: I talked to Kevin, and I said, you might as well vote with the board because it's not going to matter. The board is very hostile. They're very political. They're doing the wrong thing.
11: Farmers are dealing with record diesel prices just as the key harvest months are getting started. One farmer in Illinois says he's paying nearly double in fuel compared to last year. National average, $6.31 a gallon, says AAA. The House Wednesday night passed a Russia and Iran sanctions bill. Voting against it, Democratic leader Hakeem Jeffries saying that the bill gives the president new expansive tariff authority. On Wall Street, stocks were down sharply with the announcement from the Fed. The Dow lost 631 points. This is ABC News.
13: Here's your sports radio forecast. Today has a chance of showers and thunderstorms, staying sunny and hot.

0: A high near 94. Chance of showers and thunderstorms for tonight. Turn to partly cloudy with a low around 69. Showers likely on Friday. Increasing clouds and hot with a high near 90. Saturday will be mostly cloudy with a high near 80. And a chance of showers on Sunday. Partly sunny with a high near 88. And that's your forecast here on Sports Radio.
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0: About it, sure. Do you think he's going to play? Just, I'm going to throw this for you to have to navigate with my return coming back. You think I'll troll the crap out of you guys coming back here? Just watch.
1: Because it's funny, because we've been talking about the ombudsman, the research and review committees, and all these oversight committees and all of this. How much are we going to have to start looking at injury reporting again after this? Assuming Levitt's fine. And there's not some random thing. He didn't eat bad poi or something that got him sick.
0: Poi tastes like nothing. You ever have poi? No. Poi doesn't taste like anything. It really does. I'm like, oh, it's just viscous. That's all it is. It's got viscosity.
1: Yeah, no, the texture is not my thing. But it's the idea that, you know, we've joked about the injury reports forever in terms of how true teams are being to them. I mean, think about the hockey injury reports. What's he got? Upper body injury. Could be a cracked rib. Could be a torn shoulder.
0: Lower body injury. Where's that? That lower body.
1: Could be a hammy. Okay. Could be a ripped up knee.
0: We're not telling
1: Could
0: you.
1: Have broken his ankle. Mm-hmm. We're not going to tell you. With the NFL, for years, it was the running jokes. Like, we're not talking about gambling, but we kind of are. What's the injury report look like? No. We do it for the competition. It's like, no, you don't. You do it for the gambling.
0: No.
1: Same thing here. It's like, this kind of throws things asunder when we talk about how much is being funneled and all of these different marketplaces. We don't even get to know what body part may or may not be afflicted.
0: He could be banged up, and it could be legit. But when Lane Kiffin is involved, the face of college football, the face of all the drama and the borderline legal stuff, like, okay, I'm not going to be surprised if Levitt's out there and he's slinging it around. Yeah, I feel great. I feel awesome. What happened?
2: Hey guys, do you think Lane Kiffin comes out in the Pope Mobile?
0: Just waving to everybody, giving the Queen's wave. Hi, everyone.
1: No, but I mean, we talk about extra security. We talk about all of that stuff and the pomp and circumstance. By the way, they just showed me another lower third ad. Don't forget, Saturday.
0: We got this going on, and it's only Wednesday.
1: Yeah, it's great. I love the theater.
0: Exit out by DeFresca, exit Swollen Dome. Jason Smith, Mike Harmon, live from the Fox Sports Radio studios. Coming up next, is the most unbreakable record in the NFL suddenly breakable? The guy that holds it says it is. Jason and Mike. Fox.
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8: And here's what you need to know.
9: The NCAA's FBS Oversight Committee said on Wednesday that it does not have the authority to overturn the result of Western Michigan's controversial loss to Michigan. They did say, however, that the instant replay protocols were not followed by the Big Ten, and if they had been followed, the outcome of the game would have been different. In Major League Baseball, the Reds defeated the Dodgers 6-2. Brewers held on 5-4 against the Pirates. Milwaukee has a 3-game lead on LA for the number one seed in the National League. They also own the tiebreaker. Cubs outscored the Braves 8-4. Pete Crow Armstrong homer twice in the win, bringing his total to 44 on the season. The Phillies shut out the Nationals 3-0. Rangers topped the Red Sox 7-3. Royals had a 5-2 win over the Astros. Texas and Houston are tied for the division, but Houston owns the tiebreaker. Padres roll past the Rockies 9-3, and the Marlins defeated the Diamondbacks 4-3. I'm Monty Bolaños.
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15: 33, 34, 35, 36, 37, 38, 39, 40, 41.
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21: Hefty. Here's your sports radio forecast. Today has a chance of showers and thunderstorms, staying sunny and hot with a high near 94. Chance of showers and thunderstorms for tonight, turning partly cloudy with a low around 69. Showers likely on Friday, increasing clouds and hot with a high near 90. Saturday will be mostly cloudy with a high near 80. And a chance of showers on Sunday.

0: Today, partly sunny with a high near 88. And that's your forecast here on Sports Radio.
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4: ABC News, I'm Dave Packer. The price of money is going up. The Fed voting to raise interest rates for the first time in 3 years, up a quarter point. ABC's Elizabeth Schulze covers the economy.
5: This was a moment for Kevin Warsh to say the priority right now for the central bank is fighting inflation. And he said, when I asked him, what impact will this have on American households? He made clear that it's all about trying to stabilize and bring down prices.
4: House lawmakers headed home to campaign for the midterm elections after Speaker Mike Johnson canceled votes and adjourned early. Now a vote on a resolution to impeach Defense Secretary Pete Hegseth won't happen until after the midterms. A new wildfire along the California-Nevada border has already burned more than 600 acres, forcing evacuations, closing part of Interstate 80. It's about 10 miles north of Lake Tahoe in a dry area that saw several other large fires this summer. No rain is expected in the next week. This is ABC News.
6: Here's your sports radio forecast. Today has a chance of showers and thunderstorms, staying sunny and hot with a high near 94. Chance of showers and thunderstorms for tonight, turning partly cloudy with a low around 69. Showers likely on Friday, increasing clouds and hot with a high near 90. Saturday will be mostly cloudy with a high near 80. And a chance of showers on Sunday, partly sunny, with a high near 88. And that's your forecast here on Sports Radio.
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8: Here's your sports radio forecast. Today has a chance of showers and thunderstorms. Staying sunny and hot with a high near 94. Chance of showers and thunderstorms for tonight, turn to partly cloudy with a low around 69. Showers likely on Friday, increasing clouds and hot with a high near 90. Saturday will be mostly cloudy with a high near 80. And a chance of showers on Sunday, partly sunny with a high near 88. And that's your forecast here on Sports Radio.
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0: little to no impact on wins and losses, and yet putting up numbers that the nerds have their pants around their ankles for. That's essentially what Rafael Devers has done. Right? And he hasn't been able to change his attitude issues. You know what this reminds me of? It's like an NBA player playing in like DeMar DeRozan playing in Sacramento, averaging 25 points a game. Well, whoop-de-damn-do. You know, you got a lot of points. Did it help your team win? No. Buster Posey is trying to put something together. You know, you talk about that giant culture and all that. When they were winning with Bruce Bochy as the manager back in the day, they had a bunch of annoying, pesky players that were not necessarily the greatest players. They had a couple guys that were good, but they, in most part, they just had players that played with grit, and Buster Posey wants that type of team with accountability. I guess the word is dirtbags, not Long Beach State dirtbags, but they want dirtbags. Guys who will treat every ground ball like somebody's insulted their mother and or kicked their puppy right in the face, and they'll go do it. And San Francisco, they needed more players like that, and from Rafael Devers, it's like they need more of a lunch pail thing. He's more of a designer luggage guy. And Devers already had that messy divorce in Boston over positional flexibility and not being a team player. He didn't want to embrace a different role. So does that prove that he's a locker room tumor, what happened in Boston and the fact the Giants were trying to trade him up until the deadline? No, but it sure makes your mind wander. Right. The only thing that will save Rafael Devers from being tossed out into the trade market is if there is no trade market, which there likely will not be because of a work stoppage coming to Major League Baseball. So there will be no trades, so it doesn't matter. You can get all schmaltzy about this, that, and the other thing with Rafael Devers, but the reality is there will likely be no trades because everything will be shut down because there'll be no agreement between the players and the owners because the owners want a salary cap, which baseball doesn't need, and the players know that, and so they're not going to take a deal, and they'll have to work something else out. It is the Ben Maller Show. If you would like to be part, you can join us right now at 877-99 on Fox. That's 877-996-6369. Coming up later this hour, we do have Benny versus the Penny for the Thursday night primetime game. And we'll give you who we like in that game as it's Buffalo hosting the Lions. They're opening up the new stadium there for Bills Mafia. We'll take your calls. 877-99 on Fox, 877-996-6369. Also on X, at Ben Maller. That's at Ben Maller if you'd like to be part of the show. So you're saying you're just like the janitor. You're just like the janitor. We'll get to that, and we will do it next. However, oh, yeah, don't sit there on your tuchus. Come on. We're speeding through the show. It is the A block, and what hour is it? Let's see if we can find out. What hour?
1: Number two.
0: The wait is over. 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
3: Week one of the NFL is a wrap. The Seahawks stiff-armed the Pats in Seattle, while the Bills took the Texans on a haunted hayride. The Bears couldn't stop scoring in Carolina, and the Giants got the win in Harbaugh's blue debut. It's week two in the NFL. 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

0: But while others are cutting back, we are stepping up. When the world looked away, we didn't. And we never will.
1: Here's your sports radio forecast. Today has a chance of showers and thunderstorms, staying sunny and hot with a high near 94. Chance of showers and thunderstorms for tonight, turning partly cloudy with a low around 69. Showers likely on Friday, increasing clouds and hot with a high near 90. Saturday will be mostly cloudy with a high near 80. And a chance of showers on Sunday, partly sunny with a high near 88. And that's your forecast here on Sports Radio.
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0: Increasing clouds and hot with a high near 90. Saturday will be mostly cloudy with a high near 80. And a chance of showers on Sunday, partly sunny with a high near 88. And that's your forecast here on Sports Radio.
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0: 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And real quick, the instant trivia. O's first baseman Pete Alonso, only the third player ever to hit his 300th home run against a franchise for which he played at least 1,000 games, joins Torrey Hunter and blank. That is the question. What is the answer? And let's see, does anyone know the answer? Roy Tarpley, guess by Robin, the 3-2-1. There's a name we haven't heard in a while. Mr. 3000 from King Rory. Dean Palmer, solid name from Alf, the alien opiner. Who else? Page down. Let's see here. Daryl Hyde, the right field chalk line strawberry from Mark in Queens. The Maller Show quote account says Zarly Zalapsky. Do you have an answer, Lorena?
1: Fran Drescher.
0: Tigers legend Willie Horton. Willie Horton. I believe he was with the Rangers, I believe, when he did it against the Tigers. Here we go. Here we go. Here we go.
2: Time to roll.
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3: Benny versus the Penny.
0: That it is, and we're heading into week two of the NFL season. A little Thursday night football. Lions and Bills, couple of teams that won opening weekend. The Bills opened a 3.5-point favorite. That line is up to 4.5 on DraftKings right now on Amazon TV there, Amazon Prime, with Al Michaels and Herbie. They will have the call from Highmark Stadium in Orchard Park, New York. And the storyline here is rather simple. First regular season game in Buffalo's new stadium. You got a couple of teams that have been pretty good in recent years. Both teams off to the good start. Buffalo and Detroit tied with 36 victories apiece over their last 50 regular season games. So they've had similar runs in the regular season. The gambling market on DraftKings, the Bills a 4.5-point favorite. As we said, most of the tickets and the handle in favor of the Buffalo Bills. And the pick, I'm going to take the Buffalo Bills here. I'm going to take the Buffalo Bills. And by the way, those lines courtesy of DraftKings Sportsbook. And I'm going to take the team from Buffalo here. I usually take underdogs, but I'm going to take the Bills as a favorite. Here's why. The Lions' secondary sucks. The Josh Allen against a secondary that gave up 410 passing yards to Tyler Shuck. Are you kidding me? And then the Detroit offensive line is compromised. They have three offensive linemen. Their starting center's out. Their right tackle and their left guard are out. It's a short week. They also played overtime against the Saints. Historically, since 2000, teams playing Thursday night football immediately after an overtime game are 6-25 against the spread. So there's a lot of reasons to like Buffalo. The formula, Josh Allen gets the bad Detroit secondary, a battered offensive line, short week. I will be taking the Bills Mafia, and I'll lay the 4.5 points. Koopa Loop, who does the Penny like in this matchup?
7: Ben, the Penny reads the injury report as well.
0: Oh, come on! Come on!
7: Picking the Bills.
0: Come on!
7: Hey, the
0: bull crap!
7: What? I swear. But hey, the other picks that we did off the air, those were a little bit different.
0: Yes, and I did beat the Penny, I believe, by like one game. I have the math. I don't have time to get the math
1: up. Wow, good
0: job. But yeah. Neither one of us did great, but I did better. And that's really, as you know, that's all that matters. I want to win. I want to win all the games, but I just want to beat the Penny. That's the pick.
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12: Here's your sports radio forecast. Today has a chance of showers and thunderstorms, staying sunny and hot with a high near 94. Chance of showers and thunderstorms for tonight, turn to partly cloudy with a low around 69. Showers likely on Friday, increasing clouds and hot with a high near 90. Saturday will be mostly cloudy with a high near 80. And a chance of showers on Sunday, partly sunny with a high near 88. And that's your forecast here on Sports Radio.
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7: Here's your sports radio forecast. Today has a chance of showers and thunderstorms, staying sunny and hot with a high near 94. Chance of showers and thunderstorms for tonight, turn to partly cloudy with a low around 69. Showers likely on Friday, increasing clouds and hot with a high near 90. Saturday will be mostly cloudy with a high near 80. And a chance of showers on Sunday, partly sunny with a high near 88. And that's your forecast here on Sports Radio.
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0: And let's do it. Here we go. Our celebrity panel of judges here to form Voltron. Some of the biggest names in all of overnight talk radio. Does it get any bigger than America's favorite crossing guard, Daniel, in Fort Wayne, Indiana? Hello, Daniel.
5: Good morning. It doesn't get any bigger than this.
0: This is huge. You're enjoying that weather until it turns nasty, and then you got to bundle up, so you got to enjoy it.
5: Oh, yeah, it's been raining and lightning, but I don't have to go out and cross the kids for at least another half hour or so.
0: All right. Hopefully the storm will pass through. And there's Daniel. We have Patrick in San Diego. Hello, Patrick. Welcome.
6: Hello, Benjamin, my old friend.
0: You got your Manny Machado pajamas on today, Patrick? What do you got?
6: Yes, I do. I'm not going to get into it with you. You know I was mad, but I love you, Benjamin. You know I do.
0: All right. All right. It was just a take. You can't get that upset about a take. It was just a hot take. It was a really nice hot take. You did not enjoy the hot take. It was a good hot take. Thank you, Patrick. We have Hollering James, who stayed on hold. Hello, Hollering James.
7: What's up?
0: Are you drinking?
7: Drinking H2O.
0: Andrew is in Bakersfield, California. Hello, Andrew.
8: Hey, Ben. What's the internet?
0: Attention advertisers, you can reach this coveted demographic. Eddie is in Charlotte. Hello, Eddie. Welcome. This is thumbs up, thumbs down, Eddie. The man's a legend.
9: Good morning, Benjamin. I know you don't do birthday shout-outs, so I'm not going to bring it up.
0: As you know, I cannot wish you a happy birthday. It is odd, though, that you might share a birthday with Andrea, who called in earlier. And I cannot, Eddie, say happy birthday to you. I'm not a morning show. The morning guys are coming.
9: No problem. I appreciate the consideration.
0: Yeah, I mean, I wish I could. I know, you know, turning 27 again is kind of a big deal, Eddie, so I understand that.
9: But, you know. More like 62.
0: That's close. 62 is the new 27. That's the way I look at it. You know. All right, well, happy. Have a big piece of cake, Eddie. Hold on. We have Kenny in Mobile. Hello, Kenny. Welcome, Kenny.
10: Hi, y'all. The original home of Mardi Gras, my aunt.
0: Is that right? I did not know. When I think of Mobile, sports-wise, I think of that Senior Bowl. That's what I think. Mobile every year. Yeah.
10: Oh, yeah.
0: Calm down, Kenny. Try to control your emotion. All right, here we go, everybody. You're my judges. Listen closely. We have three options. One of these stories is not true. That's the fictional story. You have to separate fiction from fact. We always start with the first story here. Steph Curry, Golden State player, was recently asked about his plans after his career in the NBA. Curry said he isn't planning on hanging it up anytime soon, but when he does, he is interested in getting involved in politics. He's friends with the Obamas, and when pressed further, Curry said he could see himself serving in the California State Senate. That sounds like a nightmare to me. Story number two, Taco Bell announced this week that the chain is launching its first ever Live Mas Open. It's a nine-hole golf tournament hosted by Kevin Hart, who does everything, because, I mean, my God, good for him. It's at the ranch, something called the Ranch in Laguna Beach, California, November 2nd. Nine fans will join a foursome consisting of celebrities and pro athletes, you know, rich, annoying people, and who think they're important, and content creators. Oh, my God, what a nightmare. And the winner will get to choose a discontinued Taco Bell item to bring it back in 2027. And story number three, the Hawk Tua girl, who became an internet sensation, quickly disappeared, crypto scandal, all that. Well, now she's back throwing shade at Lane Kiffin. She appeared in a new commercial for an online sports book. She plays a woman from Lane Kiffin's hot yoga class in Mississippi and the whole thing. All right, those are the three stories. One of them is not true. Let's go to our judges and find out. Daniel in Fort Wayne. Daniel, one, two, or three, Daniel?
11: I want to take the lead, not to concede, number three.
0: Number three. All right, my man. Patrick Machado in San Diego. What's the answer, Patrick?
12: Number one.
0: All right, he's going number one. Thank you, Patrick. Hollering James, one, two, or three, James?
13: Number three.
0: Andrew in Bakersfield, one, two, or three. Andrew, quick break.
14: Number one.
0: Eddie, one, two, or three, Eddie?
15: Number one.
0: Kevin. All right, it's number one was the fake story. Number one, the Steph Curry story.
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0: President Donald Trump is blasting Federal Reserve governors after the board raised its benchmark interest rate yesterday for the first time since 2023 in an effort to quell stubbornly high inflation. The central bank also signaled another rate hike could occur later this year. Trump called the governors politicians and said they're trying to hurt him politically. The quarter point increase lifts the Fed's key rate to about 3.9% and over time could result in higher borrowing costs for mortgages, auto loans, and credit cards. Governor Abigail Spanberger has declared a state of emergency to support Virginia farmers and producers in response to the statewide hay shortage caused by ongoing drought conditions. This allows hay to be transported to farms across the Commonwealth by granting over-width exemption waivers to carriers transporting essential agriculture supplies of hay in any part of Virginia, accelerating feed delivery to farms and livestock producers. Persistent drought conditions have caused a statewide hay shortfall of 500,000 tons or a billion pounds. Tourism generated $141.7 million in direct visitor spending in Roanoke County last year. According to data from the Virginia Tourism Corporation and Tourism Economics, visitor spending in the Roanoke County area increased 7.1% over 2024. I'm Clark Palmer, and that's the news.
1: Ladies and gentlemen,
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3: 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I know they got the win. 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There was no buzz about the Chiefs. But I got buzz for you. Patrick Mahomes can no longer win games by himself.
2: This is The Odd Couple with Rob Parker and Kelvin Washington.
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27: 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Another home run for Pete. His 44th of the year.
26: 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They outscored the Braves 8-4. Reds defeated the Dodgers 6-2, and the Brewers held on 5-4 against the Pirates. Milwaukee has a 3-game lead on LA for the number one seed in the National League. They also own the tiebreaker. The Padres roll past the Rockies 9-3, and the Marlins defeated the Diamondbacks 4-3. The NCAA's FBS Oversight Committee said on Wednesday that it does not have the authority to overturn the result of Western Michigan's controversial loss to Michigan, but they said that the instant replay protocols were not followed by the Big Ten, and if they had been, the outcome of the game would have been different. I'm Monsi Bolaños.
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8: There's rightfully a lot of emphasis on the Panthers' defense as they look to bounce back from a 59-point performance in the opener as they turn the page to week 2 in Atlanta. I'm Jim Zoki with a Panthers update after this.
9: Charlotte's momentum has a name, UNC Charlotte. 32,000 students strong, ranked among the nation's top 75 public universities, recognized at the highest level for research. Unmatched access to Fortune 500 companies, built for a top-tier city. This isn't typical higher ed. The difference is scale. The difference is momentum. The difference is Charlotte, UNC Charlotte.
8: A lot of things went wrong for the Panthers' defense in suffering a franchise record points allowed in their opening day loss versus the Chicago Bears. Second-year outside linebacker Princely Umanmielen had a sack and a tackle for loss in the game, but like many of his teammates, missed on some other opportunities on the defensive side. This week, they move on to face the Atlanta Falcons for a division contest. He was asked about playing in the Panthers' defensive scheme and how it suits his play style as they get ready for this week's game.
10: I mean, I wouldn't say it's difficult because I played outside linebacker in a – I would say similar in a sense of – like in college, my last year at Florida and then at Ole Miss, that I was a rusher and a dropper. You know, I was dropping a lot and I was rushing a lot. So, in my opinion, it's not difficult. You know, it's just we just have to just tone in on the details. Like it was nothing. Like there's nothing that he asked of us that's just like, oh man, how the hell am I gonna do this? You know what I'm saying? I've been playing a 3-4 outside linebacker since I was in college, so I don't see it as like a very difficult scheme or he's asking us to do anything crazy.
8: I'm Jim Zoki on the Carolina Panthers Radio Network.
7: 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Built for a top-tier city. The difference is Charlotte. UNC Charlotte.
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19: Here's your sports radio forecast. Today, a slight chance of thunderstorms, otherwise mostly sunny. Highs around 92. Tonight, skies will be partly cloudy. Lows around 69. And more of the same as we reach Friday. Highs in the upper 80s. And that's your forecast on Sports Radio.
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3: 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Hilarious. 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
6: Who's versus the Mountaineers? With your Virginia Farm Bureau Insurance Cavalier Minute, I'm Ahmad Hawkins, lead analyst for the Virginia Sports Radio Network. This Saturday night in Charlotte, the unbeaten Virginia Cavaliers face the unbeaten West Virginia Mountaineers in the Duke's Mayo Classic. For UVA, the defensive mission starts with slowing down West Virginia's dangerous rushing attack led by quarterback Michael Hawkins Jr. and running back Cam Cook. In the season opener, Cook rushed for 142 yards while Hawkins added 103. Last week against UT Martin, the Mountaineers piled up 316 yards rushing. Virginia's front seven must control the line of scrimmage, maintain its rush lanes, and tackle well in space. The Hoos cannot allow Hawkins to escape the pocket or Cook to establish the inside running game. If the Hoos can win on early downs and force West Virginia into obvious passing situations, the Cavaliers will give themselves an excellent chance to leave Charlotte at 3-0. With your Virginia Farm Bureau Insurance Cavalier Minute, I'm Ahmad Hawkins.
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17: Here's your Sports Radio forecast. Today, a slight chance of thunderstorms, otherwise mostly sunny. Highs around 92. Tonight, skies will be partly cloudy. Lows around 69. And more of the same as we reach Friday. Highs in the upper 80s. And that's your forecast on Sports Radio.

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7: This Panther update is brought to you by UNC Charlotte.
8: There's rightfully a lot of emphasis on the Panthers' defense as they look to bounce back from a 59-point performance in the opener as they turn the page to week two in Atlanta. I'm Jim Zoki with a Panthers update after this.
9: Charlotte's momentum has a name. UNC Charlotte, 32,000 students strong, ranked among the nation's top 75 public universities, recognized at the highest level for research. Unmatched access to Fortune 500 companies, built for a top-tier city. This isn't typical higher ed. The difference is scale. The difference is momentum. The difference is Charlotte, UNC Charlotte.
8: A lot of things went wrong for the Panthers' defense in suffering a franchise record points allowed in their opening day loss versus the Chicago Bears. Second-year outside linebacker Princely Amanmielen had a sack and a tackle for loss in the game, but like many of his teammates, missed on some other opportunities on the defensive side. This week, they move on to face the Atlanta Falcons for a division contest. He was asked about playing in the Panthers' defensive scheme and how it suits his play style as they get ready for this week's game.
10: I mean, I wouldn't say it's difficult because I played outside linebacker I would say similar in a sense of, like, in college my last year at Florida and then at Ole Miss, that I was a rusher and a dropper. You know, I was dropping a lot and I was rushing a lot. So, in my opinion, it's not difficult. You know, it's just we just have to just tone in on the details. Like it was nothing, like, there's nothing that he asked of us that's just like, oh, man, how the hell am I going to do this? You know what I'm saying? I've been playing a 3-4 outside linebacker since I was in college, so I don't see it as like a very difficult scheme or he's asking us to do anything crazy.
8: I'm Jim Zoki on the Carolina Panthers Radio Network.
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15: Here's your sports radio forecast. Today, a slight chance of thunderstorms, otherwise mostly sunny, highs around 92. Tonight, skies will be partly cloudy, lows around 69, and more of the same as we reach Friday, highs in the upper 80s. And that's your forecast on Sports Radio.
16: Oh, he was horrible.
17: He was horrible, dude. Ooh, man.
18: Who are you talking about?
17: The main character, the dude that they went after.
16: Or something like that?
17: Yeah, the boss. Like,
18: I never saw
17: He wouldn't hire that. Like, the ladies were qualified to do the jobs that they were doing.

0: Making is already showing major progress.
1: That's the part that we worked on the most, to make some decisions where onto this particular play, you know, a throw out of bounds is the right call. I've seen it in 2 minutes. I've seen it on a throwaway. And the easiest correction for me is, hey, that was the right call. That was the right decision by you, and go play it for the next down.
0: That shift from reckless playmaker to calculated distributor is the key to Washington's entire season. By slowing the tempo and leaning heavily into under-center play action, the Commanders are forcing defenses to respect the run while drastically cutting down on hit exposure. I'm Ian Price.
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4: I'm Clark Palmer with your Virginia Sports Update. College football on Saturday. It's Virginia Tech on the road at Maryland, and UVA taking on West Virginia in Charlotte. Liberty will be at home against Ball State, and JMU is on the road at San Diego State. Roanoke College is off. Switching to hockey now, the Roanoke Railyard Dogs have announced that defenseman Tim Gold has signed a contract for this season. He played in 6 games for Roanoke last season. The Dogs open their season on October the 16th. Against the Fayetteville Marksmen at the Berglund Center. The NHL preseason gets underway on Saturday with 7 games. On Sunday, Washington is at Boston and Carolina at Florida. NASCAR, the Truck Series playoffs get underway tonight in Bristol. And for the Cup Series, race 3 in the playoffs is Saturday night at Bristol. This has been your Virginia Sports Update.
5: ABC News, I'm Sherry Preston. Fresh concerns about AI, with OpenAI now saying it's looking at 6 new instances of artificial intelligence engaging in, quote, unexpected behavior. ABC's Elizabeth Schulze.
6: This is really underscoring the urgent warnings from OpenAI CEO Sam Altman and rival Anthropic CEO Dario Amodei that AI is learning to outsmart humans and that the tech needs to slow down. And overnight here in Washington, the Senate did try to fast-track legislation that would force companies to build an AI kill switch to shut down their models, but that legislation failed to advance.
5: For the first time in 3 years, we're headed for higher interest rates, with the Fed boosting a key interest rate yesterday. That despite calls from President Trump that rates need to be cut. The president also warning that if his name is not put on the Kennedy Center, it could now be torn down. Canada's prime minister saying he welcomes a proposal for his country to join the EU as an associate member. This is ABC News.
4: Here's your sports radio forecast. Today, a slight chance of thunderstorms, otherwise mostly sunny, highs around 92. Tonight, skies will be partly cloudy, lows around 69, and more of the same as we reach Friday, highs in the upper 80s. And that's your forecast on Sports Radio.
7: Today, Coach Prime got an upgrade. If you recall, back in 2021, he had surgery to fix a dislocated toe and an inflamed nerve in his left foot. And while he was in the hospital, the procedure actually developed a dangerous blood clot that restricted blood flow to his big toe and the toe next to his toe on his left foot. So he lost 2 of his main toes on his left foot almost 5 years ago. And now he officially has an upgrade. Take a listen to what he has to say.
8: Your toes are in here. I'll let you open them up.
9: I'm
8: excited.
9: Oh my god. That's a nice toenail.
8: We had the old video.
9: That's nice. This is hilarious. Shallow would be screaming right now.
10: Mm-hmm.
9: Shallow, this is you. That's great now.
8: That's crazy.
9: I'm 10 toes down again.
7: Yeah, he's 10 toes down again.
11: Wait. I don't get it.
7: He got prosthetic.
12: He got a prosthetic.
7: Toes.
11: Oh.
7: It looks like a little silicone slip-on that he puts on his foot.
11: Oh, okay.
7: And then
12: that's
7: the
12: all
7: two
12: it
7: toes.
12: Is. Yeah. That's all it is.
7: He said that because his other toes that were still remaining on his foot, you know, they kind of are, you know, scrumbled up a bit. He's like, I need new fresh straight toes down there too now.
11: So how did he, when you were playing with him, Var, did he have foot issues back then? Like, this has been, seemed like, was it turf toe? You always had turf toe?
10: Yeah, he had a turf toe.
7: Ouch. Yep. How do you get that? What is that?
10: It's just, you know,
11: ligament stretched
10: and stuff like that.
11: All the way back, from my understanding.
10: Ooh. Yeah, he had a toe issue for certain. So, yeah.
11: Well, good for him, man.
10: I mean, good that he got a prosthetic.
11: Yeah.
10: Yeah, that make him feel a little bit better about himself. I mean, I don't think too many people are judging him. So,
11: no.
10: Well, then again, actually, maybe there are a lot of people judging him.
11: Maybe.
10: You know.
11: What else we got, LaRae Ray?
7: Well, Hawk Tua Girl and Underdog teamed up for Lane Kiffin's return to Ole Miss this weekend. They have made 50 Coach Lame dartboards that they're actually selling online just for the occasion. And, yeah, it came with a funny commercial, too. They're, like, really trying to get at him, I suppose.
11: What does Hawk Tua have to do with any of this?
7: I think she went to Ole Miss or one of the schools.
11: Oh, no kidding.
7: Yeah, so she feels really involved.
10: They
7: made like a what? Whole commercial.
10: Don't say nothing, Jonas.
7: Yeah, they just made like a whole commercial throwing darts at lame Kiffin.
10: Don't do it. Don't you do it.
11: Unbelievable.
10: Bad timing.
7: Coach Lame.
11: It's unbelievable.
7: Should we get one for the studio?
11: What'll get you a paycheck these days? It's just, hey, man.
10: All right.
11: Good for her.
10: All right.
11: Keep the train rolling.
10: All right. We are
7: you guys fuck to and spit on that.
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0: want to hug you. I'm going to hug you. I'm coming in for a hug.
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2: A Roanoke County spokesperson tells WDBJ 7 that the county has signed a non-disclosure agreement regarding the recent land deal involving the Woodhaven Technology Park, and leaders are prevented from discussing what could be coming to that site. Residents present for last week's meeting of the Western Virginia Regional Industrial Facility Authority expressed fears this deal with Clearview Dynamics LLC is paving the way for a data center. In a statement, Roanoke County says it is supportive of the proposed project because it represents an appropriate use of the Woodhaven Technology Park. Salem Area Congressman Morgan Griffith is commending his colleagues for working to pass the Ratepayer Protection Act. This piece of legislation, Griffith helped co-sponsor, protects local communities from electricity cost hikes by directing state regulators to make data center companies pay the full cost of its use of electricity infrastructure. Under the bill, all state utility commissions will hold proceedings on large load electric rates and rules for data centers. A suspect has been arrested following a shooting in Danville that sent a one-year-old child to the hospital. 24-year-old Kayshawn Royster was wanted for possession of a firearm by a convicted felon in relation to the shooting incident that occurred on September the 7th. The girl who was shot was released from the hospital the following day and is said to be recovering. I'm Clark Palmer, and that's the news.
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1: Here's your sports radio forecast. Today, a slight chance of thunderstorms, otherwise mostly sunny, highs around 92. Tonight, skies will be partly cloudy, lows around 69, and more of the same as we reach Friday, highs in the upper 80s. And that's your forecast on Sports Radio.
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0: I'm not sure how you prove this, but penalties for inaccurate or late reports on injuries, the price tag for that, the penalty is from $25,000 to $100,000 for football in the SEC. I don't know if that's across the country, but I'm getting that from a source here. $25,000 to $100,000. I mean, $25,000, that's not a big deal. The governor would probably pony up the money for that fine. For Lane Kiffin. Yes, Paul.
1: Yeah, that's correct. On the SEC website, first offense for not giving truthful injury situation updates is $25,000.

0: More phone calls coming up. Settle on our poll question here. Jason Tatum of the Celtics. Is this a first-time appearance by Jason Tatum?
1: Might be.
0: All right. And then Andrew Whitworth. He'll be part of the festivities tonight. Amazon Prime, former L.A. Ram, Cincinnati Bengal, LSU Tiger, and one of the biggest people we've ever been around. We saw him in Tahoe. We're like, damn, how did anybody ever get around you? Yeah, Paulie.
2: There are certain athletes you meet, you go, oh, you played football.
0: Yeah.
2: And Whitworth, his neck is like it just goes down from his head to his shoulders to his torso.
0: Take a break. Back after this with our play of the day. The wait is over. 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
10: I'm Clark Palmer with your Virginia Sports Update. College football on Saturday. It's Virginia Tech on the road at Maryland, and UVA taking on West Virginia in Charlotte. Liberty will be at home against Ball State, and JMU is on the road at San Diego State. Roanoke College is off. Switching to hockey now, the Roanoke Railyard Dogs have announced that defenseman Tim Gold has signed a contract for this season. He played in 6 games for Roanoke last season. The Dogs open their season on October the 16th against the Fayetteville Marksmen at the Berglund Center. The NHL preseason gets underway on Saturday with 7 games. On Sunday, Washington is at Boston and Carolina at Florida. NASCAR, the Truck Series playoffs get underway tonight in Bristol. And for the Cup Series, race 3 in the playoffs is Saturday night at Bristol. This has been your Virginia Sports Update.
11: ABC News, I'm Sherry Preston. Fresh worries about AI, with OpenAI now saying it's identified 6 more instances of its artificial intelligence.

0: and systems engaging in concerning behavior and ducking oversight. ABC's Karen Waugh.
1: Jeffrey Hinton, known as the godfather of AI, said the technology has reached the point where it's building itself.
2: It is going to get out of control unless we do something. We need to slow down. And we've seen recently, it's something like a little Chernobyl.
1: Hinton has put the odds that AI eventually wipes out humanity at 10 to 20%.
0: Canada's prime minister telling the EU this morning that he approves of the proposal for his country to join as the first associate member.
3: An alliance for the future is a unique, positive approach that we will define together.
0: President Trump warns if he thinks that kind of alliance is a threat, he may order more tariffs. First time unemployment claims coming in below 200,000, first time since July. This is ABC News.
4: Here's your sports radio forecast. Today, a slight chance of thunderstorms, otherwise mostly sunny. Highs around 92. Tonight, skies will be partly cloudy. Lows around 69. And more of the same as we reach Friday. Highs in the upper 80s. And that's your forecast on Sports Radio.

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1: Week 2 in the NFL kicks off tonight with the Bills hosting the Lions as the Bills christen their brand new $2.1 billion stadium. Quarterback Josh Allen.
2: You know, it's the first official, you know, seasonal game in there. But we're not really focused on that. We're just focused on short week, playing against a tough opponent, trying to have the best week possible.
1: The Sunday NFL schedule includes the Bengals visiting the Texans. Bengals QB Joe Burrow missed practice yesterday with a back issue, but says he will play this weekend. The Bears host the Vikings Sunday. Minnesota QB Kyler Murray remains a question mark as he recovers from a concussion. The Falcons are unsure who their QB will be against the Panthers. Week 1 starter Cooper Rush is nursing a back injury. Tua Tagovailoa still recovering from an oblique strain. And Michael Penix not back yet from last season's ACL tear. Saturday's college schedule includes a matchup with number 7 LSU visiting 9th-ranked Ole Miss. LSU quarterback Sam Levitt listed as doubtful on their injury report. I'm Matt McCoy.
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14: Here's your sports radio forecast. Today, a slight chance of thunderstorms, otherwise mostly sunny. Highs around 92. Tonight, skies will be partly cloudy. Lows around 69. And more of the same as we reach Friday. Highs in the upper 80s. And that's your forecast on sports radio.
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0: These are trophies. I got my man cave here. I had to open up a man. You need one of these. You need a man cave.
1: I mean, I might already have one.
0: Oh, not like this.
1: I mean, maybe I got my trophy one day.
0: So I know the feeling, like, you can carry four guys on the floor as well. I have to carry these four guys every single day. So I know the feeling. I know that. You know, I've fallen in love with Peyton Pritchard videos from the off season, like pro-am, those videos. I kind of stumble upon them on Saturday morning and I send it around to everybody here. Does Peyton Pritchard play basketball every single day?
1: I mean, he's definitely dedicated to his craft.
0: He's a gym rat. He's a gym rat.
1: No, he is. I thought you were going to talk about his golf game.
0: Well, I've seen that too. Which is better, his golf game or his basketball game?
1: Basketball. Okay. But he's really good at golf, too.
0: Yeah, I know. He's good. Do you want to give one more pitch here for the products that you used there with your Achilles surgery?
1: Yeah. I mean, lastly, I would just say, using my platform and my experience, for me, it's just about raising awareness to the millions of people experiencing pain, that they have options and that they can speak to their doctor. And, you can go to genavix.com, to find out much more information from people much smarter than me.
0: Great to talk to you. Enjoy the rest of the offseason. Thank you, Jason.
1: No, thank you.
0: It's Jason Tatum, JOURNAVX is the name of, the product. Non-opioid prescription medicine for adults. And this is big. As many surgeries as I had, and I stayed away from Percocet when I had my knee replaced because I just didn't want to. They give you enough to last you a lifetime. And you're like, this is dangerous. Plus, when you throw away meds, there's a certain way of throwing these things away, isn't there, Dylan?
2: I'm glad you came to me, Dan.
0: Well, you're the one who has a police record.
2: I think there's like deposits, or you can like take stuff like that to like the police station stuff. I think you can do it with guns too.
0: Okay. But I remember somebody said you have to dispose of these pharmaceuticals in a correct way. Yeah, Todd.
3: I believe it's something called like a sharps container. It's like a red box. And you're right. You have to throw like needles and things into a certain kind of box. Okay. And it has to be thrown out in a particular fashion.
0: All right. We'll take a break here. We'll talk some football coming up top of the hour. More of your phone calls coming up next here. Dan Patrick Show.

0: 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Have you ever wiped with a piece of dry single-ply toilet paper and wondered, is this as good as it gets? Well, it's not. It gets a lot better than that. Right, Todd? Wouldn't you say that Dude Wipes gets a whole lot better?
1: Much better.
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6: Dini Antonelli delivered a drive for the ages at Monza, storming from 19th on the grid to claim a sensational Italian Grand Prix victory on home soil. Relegated to the back after engine penalties, the 20-year-old phenom sliced through the field in just 18 laps before dueling past Mercedes teammate George Russell for the win. Antonelli's seventh victory of the season makes him the first Italian driver to win at Monza in 60 years. Mercedes sealed a commanding 1-2 finish, expanding Antonelli's Drivers' Championship lead to 66 points over Russell, while Max Verstappen brought his Red Bull home third. It was a nightmare afternoon for Ferrari in front of the adoring Tifosi, as Charles Leclerc crashed and Lewis Hamilton recovered to sixth. Meanwhile, Pierre Gasly celebrated his first career pole position for Alpine. Formula One heads to Spain next. I'm Ian Price.
7: I'm Clark Palmer with your Virginia Sports Update. College football on Saturday. It's Virginia Tech on the road at Maryland and UVA taking on West Virginia in Charlotte. Liberty will be at home against Ball State, and JMU is on the road at San Diego State. Roanoke College is off. Switching to hockey now, the Roanoke Railyard Dogs have announced that defenseman Tim Gold has signed a contract for this season. He played in six games for Roanoke last season. The Dogs open their season on October the 16th against the Fayetteville Marksmen at the Berglund Center. The NHL preseason gets underway on Saturday with seven games. On Sunday, Washington is at Boston and Carolina at Florida. NASCAR, the Truck Series playoffs get underway tonight in Bristol. And for the Cup Series, race three in the playoffs is Saturday night at Bristol. This has been your Virginia Sports Update.
8: ABC News, I'm Sherry Preston. Some encouraging news from the Labor Department. There were 196,000 unemployment filings last week, 10,000 fewer than the week before, and the lowest number since July. There are also new numbers out today on home building. It's slowing as mortgage rates are rising.
9: The Census Bureau says housing starts last month were 2.6% below the seasonally adjusted rate from July and 1.2% below the figure from August of last year. But looking ahead, building permits for future construction also were off last month compared to July, but well ahead of the figure from August 2025.
8: ABC's Jim Ryan. Another AI warning is OpenAI. Sam Altman says another six of its models showed signs of evading human oversight. Federal Reserve raising a key interest rate on Wednesday for the first time in 3 years in another attempt to curb stubborn inflation. President Trump telling ABC's Karen Travers is if his name is not added to the Kennedy Center building in Washington, not only will it shut down, it'll end up being demolished. This is ABC News.
7: Here's your sports radio forecast. Today, a slight chance of thunderstorms, otherwise mostly sunny. Highs around 92. Tonight, skies will be partly cloudy. Lows around 69. And more of the same as we reach Friday. Highs in the upper 80s. And that's your forecast on Sports Radio 92.3.

0: 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Dylan, update the poll results, please.
1: Who you got tonight, Lions or Bills? 78% are saying the Bills, which in my mind makes me want to bet the Lions.
0: Okay, 5.5.
1: Yeah.
0: All right.
1: And Todd's snark, I believe LSU QB Sam Levitt being listed as doubtful for the Ole Miss game is legitimate Lane Kiffin gamesmanship or a built-in excuse for LSU. 75% say it's a little Lane Kiffin gamesmanship.
0: Okay. I'm kind of tired after the Jason Tatum interview. He made me work, you know. Finally got him going. But I had to slap the floor as if I was a dookie playing defense there. Or maybe he was playing defense on me. Keith in.

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17: The Bills hosting the Lions as the Bills christen their brand new $2.1 billion stadium. Quarterback Josh Allen.
18: You know, it's the first official, you know, seasonal game in there. But we're not really focused on that. We're just focused on short week, playing against a tough opponent, trying to have the best week possible.
17: The Sunday NFL schedule includes the Bengals visiting the Texans. Bengals QB Joe Burrow missed practice yesterday with a back issue, but says he will play this weekend. The Bears host the Vikings Sunday. Minnesota QB Kyler Murray remains a question mark as he recovers from a concussion. The Falcons are unsure who their QB will be against the Panthers. Week one starter Cooper Rush is nursing a back injury. Tua Tagovailoa still recovering from an oblique strain. And Michael Penix not back yet from last season's ACL tear. Saturday's

0: college schedule includes a matchup with number 7 LSU visiting 9th-ranked Ole Miss. LSU quarterback Sam Leavitt listed as doubtful on their injury report. I'm Matt McCoy.
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3: Here's your sports radio forecast. Today, a slight chance of thunderstorms, otherwise mostly sunny. Highs around 92. Tonight, skies will be partly cloudy. Lows around 69. And more of the same as we reach Friday. Highs in the upper 80s. And that's your forecast on sports radio.
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13: 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Stu Gotts and Company, live. 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The Odd Couple with Rob Parker and Kelvin Washington. The Jason Smith Show with Mike Harmon. And The Ben Maller Show. 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
14: Subscribe, hit that thumbs up icon, and comment away.

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They unveil it coming up tonight. 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
5: I'm Clark Palmer with your Virginia Sports Update. College football on Saturday. It's Virginia Tech on the road at Maryland, and UVA taking on West Virginia in Charlotte. Liberty will be at home against Ball State, and JMU is on the road at San Diego State. Roanoke College is off. Switching to hockey now, the Roanoke Railyard Dogs have announced that defenseman Tim Gold has signed a contract for this season. He played in 6 games for Roanoke last season. The Dogs open their season on October the 16th. Against the Fayetteville Marksmen at the Berglund Center. The NHL preseason gets underway on Saturday with 7 games. On Sunday, Washington is at Boston and Carolina at Florida. NASCAR, the Truck Series playoffs get underway tonight in Bristol. And for the Cup Series, race 3 in the playoffs is Saturday night at Bristol. This has been your Virginia Sports Update.
6: ABC News. I'm Sherry Preston. Gas prices on the rise again. Gas Buddy says they have risen to $4.45 a gallon, up 16 cents in a week, 39 cents in a month, and $1.24 in a year. New photos showing a lot of damage to U.S. military bases in the Middle East amid the war. Planes, buildings, and barracks all targeted by drones and missiles. Here's ABC's Mary Bruce.
7: A rare look at the toll it's taking on American military assets in the region. ABC News obtaining images sent to us by active service members, who we are not naming, show the extent of some of the damage. For months, Pentagon Chief Pete Hegseth has downplayed Iran's attacks.
6: Fresh worries about AI, with OpenAI now saying it has identified 6 more instances of its artificial intelligence systems engaging in concerning behavior and ducking oversight. NTSB investigators still looking into the news chopper crash in Los Angeles that killed 3 people. This is ABC News.
5: Here's your sports radio forecast. Today, a slight chance of thunderstorms, otherwise mostly sunny. Highs around 92. Tonight, skies will be partly cloudy. Lows around 69. And more of the same as we reach Friday. Highs in the upper 80s. And that's your forecast on Sports Radio.

0: me tainted love. Catch me, baby, tainted love.
1: Yes, Marvin.
2: I had to cheer Fritzy up.
1: Why?
0: Because he saw that I was bummed that we were off to a slow start with one of our guests, and I felt bad about it.
1: Okay, but you can't mope.
0: No, you can't mope.
1: No, it's 3 hours. Like, you
0: I've gotten better with that. I could do even better than that, but I think I shook it off pretty good, and Tainted Love makes me very happy.
1: I know, but I lost you for 40 minutes.
0: I don't know if it was 40 minutes, but I was upset, and I know you were frustrated because you were in the dentist chair pulling teeth, which you shouldn't be in that situation. That was unfortunate.
1: I know.
0: And that bothered me as much as it bothered you. That's all.
1: Okay, but the audience doesn't know that.
0: That's right. Now they do. We put it out on the table. They see how the sausage is being made. I want to know about my poster.
1: No, but I wasn't going to say anything about this because I didn't want you to feel worse about something. That's all.
0: But you know that's how I get.
1: But I was trying to protect. I didn't want it to be worse.
0: Appreciate that. Because we've had those situations before, and I felt bad because sometimes someone's giving very short answers or they look like they're doing you a favor, and then I'm like, damn it.
1: How about tomorrow's headlines today with the Buffalo Bills and the Lions? Okay? Can we start there?
0: Yeah, we could.
1: All right. Do you want to give me tomorrow's headline today, Bills Lions?
0: This is not good for Ray, but I'm not joshing. The Bills are for real.
1: Okay. Yes, Dylan.
3: Lion eats buffalo. Right. Lions win.
1: Yeah. All right. Marvin?
2: Let James cook. Bills win.
0: Hey!
1: Yeah. Ray?
4: More. Offense dominates Thursday Night Football. DJ Moore.
0: Mm. Oh, I thought that was like roar, the lion, and you said more. Roar.
4: No, it's because the wide receiver, DJ Moore.
0: Now I get it. Thanks for the clarification.
4: Yep.
5: Roar.
1: Dennis in Texas. Hi, Dennis. What do you have for me?
6: Good morning, Dan. And Danette, 6'1", 257. In today's day and age of everybody has a great question, I don't know if this is I-team worthy, but Mr. Patrick, you have a tell when you are doing an interview. You have a tell when you think you have asked a really good question.
1: Really? Okay. What is my tell when I've asked a great question?
6: You get a little bit closer to the microphone, and then at the end of the question, you lean back in your chair as if to say, take that.
1: Well, thank you for noticing that, Dennis, because I didn't notice that, but now I will when I've asked a good question. Here's the problem. It's not very often when I stop and go, boy, that's a great question. You know what is a great question? When you get a great answer. Then I could tell it's a great question. Wayne in Ohio. Hi, Wayne. What do you have for me today?
7: Hi, Dan. Love the show.
1: Thank you.
7: What really drives me crazy is when people use the term whole nother. It's either another whole or whole other. There is no whole nother.
1: Thank you. I love this that Chris in Syracuse brought up my pet peeves with grammar. Thank you, Wayne. Hudson in Florida. Hi, Hudson. What do you have for me?
8: Gentlemen, how are you?
1: Great.
8: 5'16" and a slimy 190.
1: All right. Slimy.
8: Pet peeve of mine when somebody says hot water heater.
1: All right. Thank you, Hudson.
3: Sounds good.
1: Yeah. Aaron in Fort Wayne. Hi, Aaron. What do you have for me?
9: Hey, Dan. Appreciate it. Mine for the pet peeves, I got to go with ear regardless. I don't know why to put the ear ahead of it, but regardless of what you think, that's not a word. And it's irritating to me to hear people say this all the time.
1: All right. Thank you. Irregardless. Yes, Dylan.
3: I think our pal Tony Soprano may have popularized irregardless.
1: Okay.
3: That's just where I think the origin of it.
1: Yeah. Well, I didn't watch the show.
3: Oh, okay. Well.
1: Yes, Todd.
0: Yeah, if it is what it is, or that's neither here nor there. It's got to be somewhere.
1: Well, the is what it is. That one, I get it started, and then all of a sudden it's like an avalanche everybody was doing. Or you know. A couple of my kids can't get through a sentence without a couple of you knows. And I'll be like, I know. they don't know that I'm saying, you know, I'm responding to their, you know, I know. Yes, Dylan.
3: Well, you know is like right at the end.
1: Yes.
3: It's the same. They're interchangeable.
1: Yeah. Right.
3: Right. You know?
1: Yeah. Right. Right. Yeah. Yes, Marvin.
2: When people say, oh, you want to have your cake and eat it too. You eat cake already. What does that even mean? And people, there's a Wikipedia page on the term. And they explain it. And I'm like, it's still stupid. Go ahead. Back to you,
1: DJ. I didn't think that was going to come up on the show.
2: No.
1: Have your cake and eat it too. It's my cake. I'll do whatever I want with it. Yes, Mark.
2: What? This is even more random than yesterday when we talked for 45 minutes about Pete Alonso getting a standing ovation.
1: Yeah, I know. But you look, I'm dying on that hill that nobody gave him a standing ovation last night, did they? It was his 301st home run, not his 300th. Still drove me crazy. You know, Pete Crow Armstrong's going to win the MVP in the National League. He hit a couple of home runs. He needs three more stolen bases to go 40-40. Here's the problem. Stop hitting home runs and get on first base. How about a single, Pete? Maybe you could get on and steal a couple of bases there. But that's a pretty good season. 44 home runs so far for him. Let's see. Anything else that... this day in sports history, Marvin.
2: All right, DP. Something near and dear to you. 1983, Johnny Bench of the Cincinnati Reds retired after 16 years as a catcher.
1: Mm-hmm.
2: Is he far and away the greatest at one position?
1: No, it's not far and away. I got to be fair to Josh Gibson. You could say Yadier Molina might be a better fielder. Pudge Rodriguez maybe was a better hitter. Although, you know, there's suspicions with Pudge Rodriguez. I don't know if there's a standalone, boy, that's the best guy who's ever played that position. You know, Mike Schmidt at third base, but then you got George Brett. You have Chipper Jones. You know, so Ozzie Smith was great, but he wasn't a great hitter, great fielder. But you know, Omar Vizquel, for my money, was just as good. Not as acrobatic, but did he have incredible hands at that position. I would say this. To me, the greatest second baseman is Joe Morgan because he gave you power, he gave you speed, he gave you defense. I would probably say a standalone, he would be the best player at one position, in my opinion. I could also make an argument for Willie Mays, but then Ken Griffey Jr., there's been a lot of players. But I would say Joe Morgan would be the standalone. And I think that's what we learned today. 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
24: Week 2 in the NFL kicks off tonight with the Bills hosting the Lions as the Bills christen their brand new $2.1 billion stadium. Quarterback Josh Allen.
25: You know, it's the first official, you know, seasonal game in there. But we're not really focused on that. We're just focused on short week, playing against a tough opponent, trying to have the best week possible.
24: The Sunday NFL schedule includes the Bengals visiting the Texans. Bengals QB Joe Burrow missed practice yesterday with a back issue, but says he will play this weekend. The Bears host the Vikings Sunday. Minnesota QB Kyler Murray remains a question mark as he recovers from a concussion. The Falcons are unsure who their QB will be against the Panthers. Week 1 starter Cooper Rush is nursing a back injury. Tua Tagovailoa still recovering from an oblique strain. And Michael Penix not back yet from last season's ACL tear. Saturday's college schedule includes a matchup with number 7 LSU visiting 9th-ranked Ole Miss. LSU quarterback Sam Leavitt listed as doubtful on their injury report. I'm Matt McCoy.
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0: I think people undervalue, even last week, what he inherited in Pittsburgh. I love Mike Tomlin. Great on TV. The Steelers' offense was broken before Aaron Rodgers got there. 7-8 years, bottom 10 in the league, spending all your money on defense. This was not a fixer-upper. This house was a rehab. It was a tear down and start over. The Steelers' offensive NFL rank since 2019, before Aaron got there, was 26th and lower in every category. Aaron at least got them to middle of the pack, 13, 14, 15. Last year, they were better in the red zone. They had the fewest giveaways in Steeler history, I was told this morning. They were better in pre-snap. Aaron Rodgers got rid of the ball quickly, elevating an average offensive line. So this week, one of the questions is, what about the targets for Pittman? And what? So Aaron, half of Aaron's completions or targets this weekend were running backs and tight ends. I support that. Why? Aaron's smart. He knows in the first couple of weeks of the season, offensive line play is awful. So Aaron's like, I'm going to throw to backs. I'm getting it out quickly. I'm throwing to tight ends. He also, it should be duly noted, got 10 targets to his number one guy, DK Metcalf. So he went big game hunting with DK Metcalf, but he also basically half the time said, I'm going to get it out to running backs and tight ends because we don't play starters in the preseason on the O-line, and they're not ready to protect me. Totally supporting with both. And Aaron was feisty. When asked about who are you targeting? How come you're not targeting this? What about targeting this more? Here was Aaron's response.
1: I don't give a shit about the target list. I don't care about any of that. The ball goes to the open guy. So I don't want to hear people talking about, nobody in the locker room talks about their targets. So that's all for you guys to talk about.
0: Listen, Aaron doesn't like the media, and the media doesn't love Aaron Rodgers. That has been established. But I think if you're fair with Aaron, week one and last year, like Aaron in this game, they had to throw the ball late. Aaron with three huge completions late in the game to seal the win. Is I just don't think people quite understand, as good as Mike Tomlin is, how broken this offense was for like a 7-year stretch. The old Ben into Kenny Pickett into name your guy. So I think Aaron's actually, I defended him last year, I'll defend him now. Like, there's a reason he threw to tight ends last year. DK Metcalf, who to me is peaked, we're on the downslope of the career, that he had no number two receiver. So they have good tight ends, capable running backs out of the backfield. That's right through the ball. So this show is all about fairness. Not gonna hammer him. Maybe a Christmas card in the near future from Aaron. Because I actually think he's done about what you can do. Right now, that is a middle-of-the-pack offense. Now, Aaron's old. He's not very mobile. But that's all it is. Pittsburgh can't be Buffalo, can't be Detroit, can't be the Rams. They don't have a JSN, can't be the Seahawks. I don't think they can be Philadelphia offensively. They can't be San Francisco. They don't have that coach. They can't be a top 7 or 8 offense. So if you start from about offense number 9 to offense 13, if Aaron can get you into that slot, he's done a great job, especially considering he's now 42 years old. Coming up next, Lane Kiffin is officially a head coach / troll, and maybe it's time to take away the radio hit for Jerry Jones. Next. 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It's called Byrna. 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
11: ABC News, I'm Michelle Franzen. The fate of the Kennedy Center remains in limbo. President Trump returning from a North Carolina rally last night, telling ABC's Karen Travers, the center will be, quote, ripped down if he's not recognized for helping the institution financially.
12: I pushed him on that. I said, are you saying if your name is not added that you are going to tear down the building? And he again repeated that point about recognition. He said, quote, I think the Trump administration should be recognized. That answer yesterday to me has already been added to a federal filing today as part of this effort to not have a demolition carried out there.
11: It comes just a day after the board voted to shutter the center for renovation, citing safety concerns after a judge blocked Trump's name from being added to the facade. More concerns over artificial intelligence emerging. 6 new incidents revealed overnight in what OpenAI calls disturbing and concerning behavior of AI. On Wall Street, stocks are up. This is ABC News.
13: Here's your sports radio forecast. Today, chance of thunderstorms, otherwise mostly sunny, highs around 92. Tonight, look for partly cloudy skies with lows around 69. More of the same as we reach Friday with highs dipping into the upper 80s. And rain possible again on Saturday, highs in the low 80s. And that's your forecast on Sports Radio.
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4: And I know people don't want to hear that. 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

0: About winning, the standard is the process. 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That is coaching. 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
3: This is Tailgate Talk. After a sophomore campaign plagued by four separate injuries, Washington quarterback Jaden Daniels enters year three adapting to a brand new offense. To keep their franchise player on the field, Washington is making a dramatic structural shift, abandoning the no-huddle spread to put Daniels under center. Head coach Dan Quinn says the young quarterback's decision-making is already showing major progress.
4: That's the part that we worked on the most, to make some decisions where onto this particular play, you know, a throw out of bounds is the right call. I've seen it in 2 minutes. I've seen it on a throwaway. And the easiest correction for me is, hey, that was the right call. That was the right decision by you, and go play it for the next down.
3: That shift from reckless playmaker to calculated distributor is the key to Washington's entire season. By slowing the tempo and leaning heavily into under-center play action, the Commanders are forcing defenses to respect the run while drastically cutting down on hit exposure. I'm Ian Price.
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8: Here's your sports radio forecast. Today, chance of thunderstorms. Otherwise, mostly sunny. Highs around 92. Tonight, look for partly cloudy skies with lows around 69. More of the same as you reach Friday, with highs dipping into the upper 80s. And rain possible again on Saturday. Highs in the low 80s. And that's your forecast on Sports Radio.
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0: 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Joel Klatt last hour. If he's stopping by face to face, probably, you know, down there in the cushy confines. You know, you get into the studio, things get a little uncomfortable. I'm slinging out there, throwing things at him. By the way, who is USC playing? They're missing their best receiver. It will not matter.
11: USC versus Roast Beef Tech. Is that who's on the schedule this
0: Rutgers,
11: week?
0: A proud program. Feisty Rutgers.
11: Might as well be.
0: USC traveling 3,000 miles. Might as well put the game in Melbourne.
11: Look ahead spot with Oregon on deck.
0: You know, you start looking at Oregon and Washington so far. Ohio State vulnerable. Things could get a little interesting in Southern California. J-Mac with the news.
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0: I love when the right teams are winning.
11: You could tell when Cowherd's a little just juiced up. Somebody put something in your drink this morning, he's fired up. Let's go to Jalen Hurts to dampen your spirits since you're a Hurts hater. He gets to face a Titans defense that got shredded by Geno Smith. Oh, yeah, that's good news. The Eagles are 7-point favorites. Defensive tackle Jeffrey Simmons told reporters the key to the game is we need to make Jalen a quarterback. Stop his runs, make sure he doesn't get out of the pocket, and make plays. That's kind of harsh. Make a Super Bowl MVP, make him a quarterback.
0: Well, that's what the film says. When you defend him, I always say, the coaches, the film says, make him throw from the pocket. No, the film doesn't say, make Brady throw from the pocket. You wish Tom went running.
11: Get him off his spot, right?
0: Right. Like, that's kind of the rule for all of them. But the classic pocket, like Jared Goff has always been, like, get him off his spot. Make him move. He's not as effective. Same with C.J. Stroud. Yeah. That's the knock on C.J. Yeah. Get him off his spot. He's not as accurate.
11: Well, Simmons should dominate the interior. Landon Dickerson, remember the interior lineman?
0: Yeah.
11: Very good. He had a rough week one. He's on the IR. So maybe it's soft. But I think Hurts on the move is what the Eagles want, right? If you get the push up the middle, Hurts scooting on the sides.
0: I don't think defense is like fast, elusive quarterback. I think it's a nightmare to play that. I think what Brock Purdy does that really drives people crazy is not that he can throw from the pocket. About three times a game, Brock takes off and picks up 15 yards. Yeah. And if Bo Nix couldn't run, I mean, the decision would be made. I mean, in Denver, that has been sort of his secret sauce in big downs.
11: He couldn't run or pass on Monday Night Football.
0: He could do anything.
11: Goodness gracious. Now, our staff came up with a good stat. Jalen Hurts from the pocket against Washington. 13 of 20 for $195 and 3 tutties. Pretty good from the pocket, if you ask me, for the Super Bowl MVP, Colin. Keep bagging on him. All right, let's go to Derrick Henry. Oh, my gosh, how good was he last week? 24 carries. Buck 44, 3 touchdowns, borderline unstoppable.
0: Nolan Ryan threw a no-hitter at 44. That's what he's become.
11: Oh, yeah. That's a good comp. He's currently 10th on the all-time rushing list, has about 5,000 yards to go to catch Emmitt Smith. I don't think that's going to happen, but Smith believes Henry could get it done.
21: I think it's possible. Derrick Henry is a bigger back. He takes good care of his body. He's in great shape. Y'all don't know this, but Derrick Henry broke my high school record. He broke my state high school record. So I believe he can do it again.
0: I remember when he came into the NFL first 2 years. It just was a nothing.
11: Yeah.
0: He's a guy that
11: looks slow.
0: Well, yeah, I remember when he came into the NFL, the first year and a half, you're like, oh, yeah, this isn't it. And, you know, it's just like it just took a while.
11: So Henry needs about 100 and less than 100 to catch Eric Dickerson. He could do that this week. I think he could get as high as 7 this season.
0: Yeah.
11: I mean, maybe he passes Curtis Martin if he stays healthy.
0: You know, it's funny. We all know that Walter Payton and Barry Sanders, you know, are all-time great. Adrian Peterson is really special.
11: Wow, Frank Gore is 3rd on the list.
0: I know. Well, he played forever. And it's, you know, another guy that never has been given the love is Curtis Martin.
11: No, not even
0: Curtis
11: close.
0: Martin was a tremendous back. Nobody talks about Curtis Martin. And maybe it's because Curtis's runs were not as explosive as like a Payton or a Barry or an Eric Dickerson, where it literally jumped off the TV.
11: Yeah.
0: It was so unique. I mean, Walter Payton's the best running back I've ever seen. And then after that, I would say Barry and Christian McCaffrey are really close.
11: Well, McCaffrey retired super early, but Frank Gore at 3 all-time shocks me. I know he was awesome in San Francisco.
0: Because you're not old enough, you don't remember what Walter Payton was.
11: Well, I was super young, but I remember just him dancing and moving
0: smooth.
11: He was
0: pound for pound the strongest player in the NFL.
11: Walter Payton?
0: Oh, my God. Yeah. I mean, just incredibly powerful. I mean, I don't know what his bench was. All I know is that I never saw a single person bring him down. You could not.
2: My nickname was

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2: Who's versus the Mountaineers? With your Virginia Farm Bureau Insurance Cavalier Minute, I'm Ahmad Hawkins, lead analyst for the Virginia Sports Radio Network. This Saturday night in Charlotte, the unbeaten Virginia Cavaliers face the unbeaten West Virginia Mountaineers in the Duke's Mayo Classic. For UVA, the defensive mission starts with slowing down West Virginia's dangerous rushing attack led by quarterback Michael Hawkins Jr. and running back Cam Cook. In the season opener, Cook rushed for 142 yards while Hawkins added 103. Last week against UT Martin, the Mountaineers piled up 316 yards rushing. Virginia's front seven must control the line of scrimmage, maintain its rush lanes, and tackle well in space. The Hoos cannot allow Hawkins to escape the pocket or Cook to establish the inside running game. If the Hoos can win on early downs and force West Virginia into obvious passing situations, the Cavaliers will give themselves an excellent chance to leave Charlotte at 3-0. With your Virginia Farm Bureau Insurance Cavalier Minute, I'm Ahmad Hawkins.
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5: for details. Here's your sports radio forecast. Today, chance of thunderstorms, otherwise mostly sunny. Highs around 92. Tonight, look for partly cloudy skies with lows around 69. More of the same as you reach Friday, with highs dipping into the upper 80s and rain possible again on Saturday, highs in the low 80s. And that's your forecast on Sports Radio.
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0: Thanks to Trey Wingo for joining us in that last segment. Willie Colon coming up in just a minute. But first, let's go to Dan Beyer. He's got a sports update.
1: Stu, Dodgers win the NL West again. Fifth straight year and the 13th time in 14 seasons and 24th time overall. Dodgers beat the Reds today by a score of 8-2. Now the Pirates beat Milwaukee 7-4. So the Dodgers now within two of the Brew Crew for the best record in the National League. Padres right now in the thick of that wild card race. They're up on the Rockies today 7-1 in the fourth inning at Coors. Rays top the A's by a count of 10-1, while tonight, Highmark Stadium is the site where the Buffalo Bills will open up their brand new stadium at home against the Lions, kickoff at 8:20 Eastern time. Looking ahead to more Week 2 action, Joe Burrow was on the practice field for the Bengals today. They've got the Texans on Sunday. No practice for wide receiver Nico Collins of Houston.

0: that the locker room, the Jets organization is accustomed to losing. What are your thoughts on what he had to say now playing for the Patriots?
1: You know, it's weird because I kind of felt the same way when I got to the Jets in 2013. They had lost to my Steelers a year prior to that in the AFC Championship game. And when 2013 came around, which was Geno's first year, his rookie year, you know, when I got there, the locker room was kind of going through this identity crisis. And they, all the guys who were left in that locker room could talk about the yesteryears. You know, Alan Faneca was gone. Darrell Revis was now a Buck at the time, right? You know, this Jason Taylor was now retired. Bart Scott was now retired. So many of those guys, those pillars in our locker room, were out. When I got to the Jets in 2013, we were the second youngest team in the league. And those young guys didn't have older guys to lean on, at least not enough of us, right? Because I was an implant just like them. The guys that were left in the locker room were Nick Mangold, Richard Shaw Ferguson, and David Harris, and Mo Wilkerson and a couple of those guys. Needless to say, a lot of those young guys didn't know what the Jets culture was, right? Because they weren't around for it. And the older guys that were there were kind of on the back nine and necessarily not vocal leaders. So if you have older guys not willing to show or talk about what made those teams in the past great, but yet the younger guys step into that role not knowing what to expect because they're younger themselves and they're trying to learn what it is to be a Jet, there's no middle class now in the locker room. And so it took all the way to 2015 when Fitzpatrick and Brandon Marshall and some of the guys that were now old enough two or three years in their career to kind of say, oh, this is what it means to be a pro. This is what Jets culture is. This is how to survive the media market. Oh, this is what's expected of me. And then we lose, right, in that year, because that was technically the only successful year the Jets had was in 2015. Mm-hmm. And then you start to see all the turmoil. What you have is a group of guys who, one, go rogue, two, don't understand what it is to be a Jet within the Jets culture, and three, there's so much instability from over your head into the end of the locker room. You say, hey, man, I'm just here to do my time, right? And so I can understand why he said that, because when you step into other organizations like the Steelers, where from the door it's preached to you about it's football first, family, and then we go kick ass, right? And you step into New England, there's a mold, there's a model of what it means to be a Patriot. Seattle, same thing. So you have an oracle or a Bible of what it means to be a part of certain organizations. The Jets don't have that. And to be honest with you, winning is the ultimate deodorant. Everybody goes through their ish, if you will. But when you win, you get to kind of mask that up because, oh, we won, despite of what we look like in and out of the locker room.
2: Willie, outside of my family, I love the New York Yankees more than anything in this world. Before this season, I said I wouldn't trade Cam Schlittler for Paul Skeens, and one of the people that laughed at me was Michael Kay. So now people are considering me the voice of the Yankees.
3: We all laughed at you. I mean, in fairness to Michael Kay.
0: I did.
3: Yes.
2: Everybody laughed.
1: I would have laughed at you, too. I saw Paul Skeens in person. He was filthy. He was no Cam Schlittler, I'll tell you that. So I would have laughed, too.
3: Would you still be laughing, though? Because it appears that he was right. Taylor's right. I mean.
1: No, he's definitely right. I'm just say I would have been with the other guys laughing as well.
2: Where's your level of confidence with this Yankee team entering the postseason?
1: So listen, I think it comes down to Judge, bottom line. I think since he's been back, there's been a momentum, there's a surgence now. I think with his ability to, you know, I think it's the lineup, you know, and I know a lot of people are talking about Volpe. I think, I don't know if, you can answer this too. Maybe you can help me because it seems like you're more in the weeds than I am. Volpe being back and having production and being efficient, I'm like, good for the kid. Because I was worried about this kid never playing baseball again once he got put down. Right. You know what I mean? Because being a kid from New York, he's a first-round draft pick, had his struggles, and I have an opportunity to – I jump on a fan. And I obviously, like you guys, I talk to the callers, and everybody's like, da-da-da-da. And then once we got George Lombardo Jr., I was like, Volpe's done. Like, I think this guy may be working at Chick-fil-A. Like, I was worried about it. Then he comes back to New York, and the tandem between them two, I love it. So I was all in all, man, I was worried about Volpe, and I was worried about his mental state, and I don't know why. I'm not his dad. But I thought it was a lot from the New York market. Needless to say, try not to be all over the place. I think Yankees be fine, man. I think it just comes down to the batter judge and how consistent he could be.
2: I think part of it with Volpe is almost that second chance where – he probably had the same thoughts as you, like, I might never get a chance to be back in the MLB again. And then a couple of weeks later, he's back, and now he's kind of capitalizing on that opportunity.
1: That grand slam he hit the other night, I almost choked up. And I was like giving my kid a Capri Sun in the process. My dad, I played in this market. You know what I mean? I just know how hard it is, especially when, and like, so you guys are privy to, I remember how bad, and I'm just pointing out guys who got destroyed by the media in the last 10 years. Like, I remember how bad this media dragged Eric Flowers for the Giants. I remember how bad they dragged Evan Neal. Like, I've just seen somehow the New York market is already, like, it's daunted, it's hard. But once in a while, they just pick one guy and be like, we're going to absolutely tear your head off. Right. And they kind of show the rest of the world, this is what we do to our athletes. And I felt like that's what they were doing to Anthony Volpe. And so I was just, you know, me jumping on the fence sometimes, I would just hear these callers, man. I just be like, good God, I'm so happy I retired. Because I would have went looking for some of these dudes. You know what I mean? It was bad.
2: Willie, the most sad I've ever been is when they were questioning Joey Gallo about his struggles in the Bronx. And then when Joey Gallo, they were like, how do you handle going outside? Joey Gallo was like, I just don't.
1: Yeah. But bro, you say that and people think you're like, oh, you're just being funny. Or like you just kind of, but like that's real. Like I even my time as a Jet, and I was homegrown. I'm a Bronx kid. I grew up in the New York market. I grew up reading the Daily News. I grew up listening to Mad Dog, you know, Mike and the Mad Dog, all that stuff. And me as a Jet, and I would go to like clubs and restaurants. I would always get a tap on the shoulder from one dying Jets fan. Really, what are we doing? I'm like, man, I'm just trying to get through the mashed potatoes. I don't know, dog. Like I'm out here trying to play. Just like, you know what I mean, like. But no matter where I stepped outside, whatever borough I was in, I always got a tap on the shoulder. It was either about what's going on with Rex, who's Isaac, why is he here? Like it was just a barrage of. So after a while, you're like, dude, I'm just gonna Uber Eats it. I'm gonna stay in today.
3: Willie, we'll let you go in just a second. This has been great. I would like to offer you a job as our Bronx correspondent. Add another job to your resume here. You and Taylor can do a Yankee podcast. Are you in? Can you be our Yankee correspondent here?
1: The more you can do. I'm with it. Sign me up.
3: Done. Yes. All right. We just signed Willie Colon. What an exciting what an exciting day for us. Hopefully he'll have time to do it. He's a busy man. Check out the new podcast, The Martin Willie Show. You can find it on Apple or YouTube. You want to promote that? Tell people what they can expect, Willie.
1: Man, so me and the great, the loudmouth, Mr. Can't Wait, Bart Scott, have decided to do a podcast talking everything underneath the sun in regards to sports. But we also want to show the human aspect. We're both dads. Now, Bart's in the streets, in them sheets. I'm a happily married man. So that's where we separate. But we're both dads. We're both into the culture. And we want to share our personality and perspectives about what we feel about sports and life and everything. And we're excited to do so. So once again, thank you to the good people at Playmaker. Thanks. Shout out to our producer, Mark Seaman. We call him Mark Nutter. So we're doing it, man. We're excited for the opportunity.
3: All right.
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3: 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And again, it's on Apple or YouTube. Also, Good Morning Football on ESPN, Steelers Radio 12 to 2 on iHeart, SNY Jets pre and post game show, and now a new Yankee podcast with Taylor. Willie Colon,
1: yeah.
3: 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Thank you for joining us, sir.
1: 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Thank you guys for the opportunity.
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0: 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I'm Gene Morano. 2-0, Virginia Tech heads to Maryland on Saturday for a face-off against Maryland. Now in the Big Ten, Hokies head football coach James Franklin says this is old home week for him.
16: Probably where I grew the most as a coach. You know, my time with Ralph Regan, you know, one of the better coaches I've ever been around. I learned a ton of ball in a short period of time.
0: Franklin liked Maryland so much he came back for a second stint.
16: I was there for 5 years. We won a ton of games. Left and then came back as the coordinator, and we were able to get it rolling again. Very appreciative of my time there. Got a lot of friends and people that I'm still close with that are still connected with the university and in there, and then I got a bunch of family in there.
0: The kickoff on Saturday night in Maryland is 7:30. And that's your Virginia Sports Minute. 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
17: ABC News, I'm Michelle Franzen. New details about the damage to U.S. military sites in the Middle East due to the war with Iran. ABC News obtaining images showing destroyed planes and other assets. ABC's Mary Bruce has details.
18: One American service member who served in this war telling us the American people are unaware of the extent of the damage that American bases are taking in. It's being kept a secret, and we're acting like it's no big deal. But you know, there are drone strikes and ballistic missile strikes actively landing on bases every day.
17: Residents in a rural area of northern Michigan being told to shelter in place following a plane crash earlier today. There are unconfirmed reports the pilot ejected before the aircraft went down. In Los Angeles, the NTSB reviewing evidence from the deadly news helicopter crash that killed all on board, along with a person on the ground. That chopper was covering a bus and SUV crash that killed two people. The driver of the SUV has been charged. This is ABC News.
19: Here's your Sports Radio forecast. Today, chance of thunderstorms, otherwise mostly sunny, highs around 92. Tonight, look for partly cloudy skies with lows around 69. More of the same as you reach Friday with highs dipping into the upper 80s. And rain possible again on Saturday, highs in the low 80s. And that's your forecast on Sports Radio.
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9: It's only week two of the season, but it's already time for a division matchup as the Panthers get set to take on the Falcons in Atlanta. I'm Sharon Thorson with a Panthers update after this.
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9: The Panthers open division play on Sunday, traveling down I-85 for a matchup with NFC South rival Atlanta. The Falcons feature one of the most dangerous weapons in the league in running back Bijan Robinson. The Pro Bowler led the NFL in scrimmage yards last season with nearly 2,200 combined rushing and receiving yards. So what makes Robinson so difficult to defend? Panther safety Nick Scott.
12: Just his ability to make moves in space and make guys miss and everything like that. He's obviously really talented, great contact balance. So, yeah, they're a team that's better when the ball is in his hands. So we imagine that's who they're going
9: to
12: feature.
9: Of course, knowing Robinson will be getting the ball doesn't make it any easier to slow him down. To do that, the Panthers will have to play much better than they did in the season opener against the Bears. Edge rusher Jalen Phillips says they know what they need to do.
13: Ultimately, you know, it's staying within ourselves, you know, only listening to each other's opinions, not worrying about outside opinions or what people think about us outside the building. 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
7: I'm Dan Patrick, and this is Above the Noise. Thursday Night Football has spent years as the NFL's running joke. Great, more football. Then you check the schedule, and it's Panthers-Browns. This season, they may have finally hit the jackpot. It starts tonight, Lions-Bills. Schedule barely lets up. Buccaneers-Cowboys, Seahawks-Broncos, Patriots-Bears, Jags-Ravens, Chiefs-Rams. Al Michaels has to be thrilled. Of course, September schedules come with a little bit of an expiration date. Injuries happen. Contenders collapse. Teams we expected to matter inevitably don't. That December matchup that looks great today might be meaningless by kickoff. That's the problem for December. Right now, the NFL has given Thursday night something that they often lack. Games you would actually choose to watch on Sunday. So enjoy it while we can. Thursday night football has been the punchline forever. This year, at least on paper, it looks like the NFL has decided to spoil us. I'm Dan Patrick, and this is Above the Noise.
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3: 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In Major League Baseball, the Los Angeles Dodgers clinched their fifth

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5: Here's your sports radio forecast. Today, chance of thunderstorms, otherwise mostly sunny, highs around 92. Tonight, look for partly cloudy skies with lows around 69. More of the same as we reach Friday with highs dipping into the upper 80s. And rain possible again on Saturday, highs in the low 80s. And that's your forecast on Sports Radio.
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8: 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But we also have like a hybrid show of our Patreon and Fox Sports. 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
8: And I can tell you this, we're going to talk about name mishaps because of that Waddle Bo Nix story. Name mishaps. We're going to play a game called Real or AI. And Dickie Doo's dope picks.
10: If I showed you some inappropriate picture of a girl bouncing around on Instagram,
8: yeah,
10: do you think you could right away be like, ah, she's fake?
8: Yeah, yeah. Well, I guess we'll find out. In a half hour right here on our YouTube page, at Covino and Rich
10: FSR. If I show you a picture of some athlete making like a sick catch, will you be able to tell me right away, is it fake or not?
8: Is it that?
10: Because my mom still thinks that guy climbed the wall in the outfield.
8: Yeah, that one.
10: Remember that from back in the day?
8: Join us in a half hour at Covino and Rich FSR. Is it real or AI? And we'll have some fun there.
10: Perfect.
8: Okay. All right. But right now,
11: Crossfire.
8: Yeah, we got to go crossfire, rapid fire.
12: All right. Let's go to Minnesota. Jeremy.
10: What up, Jeremy?
13: Hey, what's up, guys? I dropped this conversation on the music. I forgot to cancel.

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5: ABC News, I'm Dave Packer. President Trump in the Rose Garden hosting a group of hunters and fishers, signing an executive order opening 92 million acres of federal land to hunting and fishing, and another order eliminating federal regulations for saltwater anglers. A federal judge denied an emergency hearing regarding the Kennedy Center.
6: So last night, the president told our Karen Travers, if the president and the administration don't get the recognition that Trump feels they deserve, the building may have to be ripped down.
5: ABC Stephen Fortenoy, the judge, says the administration would need to give the court 30 days notice of renovation or demolition. A Texas Air National Guard F-16 on a training mission came crashing down in a rural town in northern Michigan. The plane burst into flames in a field near Holmes. The pilot, the only person on board, was able to safely eject before the crash. OpenAI disclosing 6 new reports of unexpected or concerning AI behavior, revealing the models attempted to override instructions and fabricate information. This is ABC News.
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0: Fox Sports Radio, the Odd Couple. Rob Parker, Kelvin Washington. Because I'm saved by the damn. All right, DJ Ali Alex. My youth. I remember that. Loved this show after school. Shout out to Adam Kaplan. Joined us a little bit ago. Always great to catch up with us. You can catch that on the podcast if you missed it. We'll have everything up there on the pod. Just search the Odd Couple. Wherever you find them, you'll find our podcast. Please like it, rate it 5 stars, give us a review, all that good stuff. We appreciate it, man. Go get the pod wherever you find them. Find ours. And Brandon, who's in for Rob G, will have a best of version and a full version right after the show. All right, it's time for Shekel City.
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2: All right, last time I was on, 2-1. Record is now 9-5-1. Tonight, best bet, I'm taking the Bills -5.5. They'll christen their new building and break in the Lions really well. How's that? I got the Rangers +1.5 taking on the Red Sox in Arlington. And I got the Twins -1.5. They are in Anaheim taking on the Angels. So again, Twins -1.5, Rangers +1.5, and the Bills -5.5. And remember, I'm not telling you who to bet on. I'm telling you who I bet on. How's that?
0: That is. Appreciate that. Rob, so did you have you ever been caught up in a Ponzi scheme at all?
2: A Fonzie scheme, not a Ponzi scheme.
0: Not a Ponzi, shout out to Fonzie. Okay, that's another. What, it was a bunch of hair gel going back? A ring of leather jackets? What was that?
3: Hey.
0: Long story short, there was a man who got caught up in a $35 million Ponzi scheme. He was an investor, and his name is Siddharth Jhawar. And according to this article, basically there were... Yeah, you had Tim Hardaway Jr., Gary Harris, Mason Plumlee. They're all enlisted in investors in this fund, but they don't say if they were part of this fraud scheme part. Also in it was Travis Kelce as well. This guy racked up $35 million, Rob, from people. And basically, he put it all in his fund. It blew up. It didn't work. And he was living off people, luxury yachts, and living it up and buying this, traveling there. And he's going to now, I think he's getting like 11 years in prison. But I'm always blown away at how often this happens from little guy around the way, blue collar guy, to, you know, athletes. It's just amazing how many people.
2: It's not amazing.
0: Enron.
2: Most people, when they think they can get over and they like the banks are offering everybody a 0.5% on their money.
0: 0.00001%.
2: Okay. Yep. Like unless you're going to the bank, you know, a high yielding checking account. And so people think that they're better than everybody and that they deserve 20% on their money. So some guy comes along, says, I could get you 20% on your money. And that's how these things happen. I'm serious. Like people, they think they're entitled to make 20% off their money when everybody else is making 0.5%. Seriously. And that's how Ponzi schemes are born.
0: Simple. I'm going to one-up you next hour. I'm going to tell you a ridiculous one that happened around the way. It's the Odd Couple, Fox Sports Radio.
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23: Week two of the NFL is almost here. Lions taking on the Bills in Buffalo for Thursday night football. Kickoff is at 8:15 p.m. Eastern time. Bills defensive tackle Ed Oliver suffered a hip injury during pregame workouts. He is out for tonight's game. Rams defensive tackle Aaron Donald is going to be a full participant in practice today, and the team is hopeful that he will play Monday night against the Giants. Chargers wide receiver Ladd McConkey did not practice for a second straight day because of a rib injury, making it unlikely that he's going to be available for week two against the Raiders. Raiders tight end Brock Bowers has not practiced since that knee surgery. In Major League Baseball, the Dodgers clinched their fifth consecutive National League West division with an 8-2 victory over Cincinnati. Right now, it's the Astros who lead the Royals 2-1 after three innings in Houston. And the White Sox are now on top of the Tigers at home 3-0, top of the second. Amancio Olaños.
0: One guy is happily divorced. One guy is happily married. One guy gets called daddy by his three beautiful daughters. Aww. One guy gets called daddy after a credit card approval. One guy won a state high school basketball championship. One guy only covered a state high school basketball championship. One guy's been inducted into three halls of fame. One guy has only mocked a hall. Does this seem weird to anybody else?
2: Hey, I heard that.
0: Can this sports writer and this sports fan share a radio show without driving each other crazy? Now, live from the Fox Sports Radio studios, here's Fox Sports Radio's Odd Couple, Rob Parker and Kevin.